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1: It's 58 degrees with 78% humidity.

The devil went down to Georgia. He was looking for a soul to steal. He was in a bind because he was way behind and he was willing to make a deal. When he came across this young man sawing on a fiddle and playing it hot, and the devil jumped up on a hickory stump and said, "Boy, let me tell you what. I guess you didn't know it, but I'm a fiddle player too. And if you'd care to take a dare, I'll make a bet with you. Now you play pretty good fiddle, boy, but give the devil his due. I bet a fiddle of gold against your soul, 'cause I think I'm better than you."

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10: It's 56 degrees with 65% humidity.

The devil bowed his head because he knew that he'd been beat. And he laid that golden fiddle on the ground at Johnny's feet. Johnny said, "Devil, just come on back if you ever want to try again. I done told you once, you son of a bitch, I'm..."

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5: It's 56 degrees with 75% humidity.

fiery horse with the speed of light, a cloud of dust, and a hearty hi-oh, Silver, the Lone Ranger.

Whenever men gathered around frontier campfires, stories were told of the masked rider of the plains. Astride his great horse, Silver, he fought crime through the length and breadth of 7 states. His efforts in the cause of justice were tireless. And although history does not record his deeds, he will always be remembered as the man who did most to bring law and order to the West. Now return with us once more to those thrilling days when the West was young and adventure was found at the end of every trail. The Lone Ranger rides again.

0: trouble threatened in the vicinity of Big Bend when an eastern company, basing its claim on an old land grant, attempted to take over the homes and property of settlers in the disputed territory. As our first scene opens, we see the masked man and his faithful Indian companion Tonto approaching town on their way to the stagecoach station.
1: We should be in town by the time the stage gets in from Kenwood, Tonto. I'm hoping the government representative will be on it.
2: Him plenty late.
1: It was a good idea for the government to decide the argument between the settlers and the Eastern Company. But if they don't learn the decision soon, the settlers may sell out to Randolph.
2: Who, Randolph?
1: He's the agent of the syndicate, Tonto. He's shrewd and not too honest.
2: Oh.
1: He's been trying to buy out the settlers for a tenth of what their property is worth.
2: That's plenty bad thing.
1: He has most of the men convinced the government will decide against them. They're becoming discouraged and willing to sell for what they can get. Amos Drake is the leader of the landowners. If it weren't for him, most of the land would have been sold to the syndicate already.
2: Why, fella from East not come?
1: I don't know what's delaying him. Word was received by Pony Express that the decision had been made, and a representative was being sent here to announce it.
2: Why them do that?
1: The government doesn't want the decision known until their man arrives.
2: That's strange.
1: No, whichever way the decision goes, there's apt to be trouble. It's wise to have a man from Washington here with authority to deal with it.
2: Oh.
1: There's the stagecoach station now, Tonto.
2: There's plenty feller there.
1: Everybody's hoping that the government man will come on today's stage.
2: Who that big feller wear black coat?
1: That's Philip Randolph, the syndicate's man. Amos Drake is standing beside him.
2: Oh.
1: We'll stay behind the station here, Tonto.
2: Men not see us here.
1: Go, Silver.
2: Oh, white feller.
1: Oh. I want to watch Randolph. I doubt that he'll be willing to settle the argument honestly.
2: That's right.
1: There comes the stage now. We'll soon know if the man from Washington is on it.
3: There she comes now. Those horses, run!
4: There comes the stage. Old Sandy sure getting the speed out of them horses. Maybe he's bringing that fellow from the east.
3: Here we're all hoping for it.
5: Hold on, Sandy. Hold on.
6: Ain't you got no passengers today, Sam?
7: Nary one, Amos.
8: Looks like you'll have to wait a while longer, Amos.
6: Go ahead and laugh, Ted. Ratcha, Randolph. This just gives you that much more time to try to get folks to sail out for nothing.
8: I won't argue with you.
6: There's John Perry, manager of the stage line. Maybe he's got some word what's causing the delay.
9: Howdy, Amos.
6: Howdy, John. I was just wondering if... Say, what's making you look so downright sour?
9: Well, Amos, I just learned something today that sort of upset me.
6: It ain't about that fella from Washington, is it?
9: Nope, it's Sam.
6: Huh? What's the matter with Sam? Him and me have been friends since he first took to driving the stage for you.
9: I reckon you'll find out soon enough. Sam, climb down over that stage. I want to talk to you.
7: Sure thing, Mr. Perry. What's on your mind?
9: I'm going to ask you a kind of funny question, Sam.
7: Yeah?
9: Just tell me where the baggage scales are sitting.
7: But what's
9: this? Go on, tell me.
7: Shucks, they're right over there by the door like they always is.
9: Well, they ain't. They was moved around back today.
6: Even lizard, Sam. Are you plumb blind? Why,
9: that's just it, Amos. Sam is blind.
6: Can't be.
7: Mr. Perry's right, Amos. I reckon there ain't no use me pretending anymore.
6: Well, I'll be doggone.
9: I've been wondering why Sam's wife took to walking down here to meet him lately. But I never know till Joe Lieber told me today. It was because Sam can't see no more.
7: It was Joe that told you, Mr. Perry?
9: Uh-huh.
7: That doggone...
6: Sam, how in Tunky could you fool us like this?
7: Well, I've been losing my sight for near a year, Amos. But it ain't been but for the last week or so that I couldn't see at all.
6: But how could you drive the horses?
7: Shucks. Blackie and Nick and the rest of them don't need nobody to drive them. They savvy just as much about their job as I do.
6: But,
7: I drove them same horses for years. Why, we savvy each other just like they was humans almost. Ain't that right, Blackie, old fellow, huh? You see?
9: I'm sorry, Sam. You've been a good man. But I'll have to let you go.
7: I knew it'd have to come, Mr. Perry.
9: It'll take me a day or two to figure what you got coming. Then you can drop back here and I'll pay you off.
7: But, Mr. Perry, ain't there something I can do around the station or the horses? Why, driving the stage has been my whole life. I wouldn't want to live away from the business.
9: I'm sorry.
7: Who's taking my place?
9: I reckon I'll give Joe Lieber a chance at it.
7: That crook?
9: Now, that ain't no way to talk.
7: But I...
9: Besides, it was Mr. Randolph that gave him a recommend.
6: Randolph? He's the worst crook in these parts.
9: You shouldn't feel that way, Amos, just because he's working for the syndicate. Sam, you can help unhitch the horses right now. But tomorrow, Joe will be driving the stage.
7: All right, Mr. Perry.
6: Hold on, Sam.
7: Yeah?
6: I've been wondering what could have happened to that government fella. You don't figure he could have got sick or something and is laying up in Kenwood, do you?
7: Ain't heard nothing like that.
6: Well, I'll be walking back uptown then, I guess. So long.
7: Bye, Amos. All right, fellas. Let me through. I've got to see to the horses.
6: Get back out of the way, fellas. Let's see him get
10: through. Fellow, I wonder if Amos could be right.
8: Steady, Silver. What that?
10: It's possible that the man from Washington is ill. That would explain his delay.
8: Oh.
10: It's worth investigating. Come on, Toto.
11: What we do?
10: We're riding to Kenwood to see what we can learn. Come on, Silver.
11: Get him up, my fella.

0: following day, Joe Lieber drove the stage to the town of Kenwood. There he picked up a single passenger, a tall Easterner, for the return trip to Big Bend. We see Joe now as he speaks to the guard while guiding the horses over the rough trail to town.
1: Well, the fellow we got inside is a government hombre, all right, Pete.
2: You sure of that?
1: There can't be no doubt of it. Randolph told me just what he looked like.
2: How'd Randolph find out about you?
1: The same way he found out the government decided against his company.
2: Yeah?
1: Yeah, this here Eastern Senegal is a powerful, smart outfit. They have fellas in Washington spying for them.
2: But what do you figure?
1: Just a second. This is where we're leaving the trail up. Easy there, you critters. I blast you. Quit trying to stay on the road.
2: Hey, Savvy's doing well. This ain't the way to go.
1: Yeah, I'll teach you. Get back. Get along with you. Get up there. Oh, sure. Boss.
2: This whole trail ain't been used for a long spell. So we can get through?
1: Yeah, we'll make it all right.
2: Wonder if that government fella's got any notion we ain't taking him to town.
1: Why should he? He ain't never been this way afore.
2: This is mighty risky business.
1: Yeah, Mr. Randolph's paying us good, ain't he?
2: Yeah, but just
1: all
2: the same.
1: All we gotta do is keep away from town long enough so Mr. Randolph can buy up that land before the settlers can find out they won.
2: You figure they'll sell?
1: Sure they will. Most of them don't reckon they stand a chance against the syndicate.
2: Uh-huh.
1: So they'll sell now, fearing they won't be able to get nothing at all later on.
2: The boss is sure plenty smart.
1: He is that.
2: How much farther we got to go?
1: Oh, not far. Just this side of the old bridge up ahead.
2: You want to stay at the old cabin?
1: Yeah, there ain't no better place to hide out. Nobody ever comes this way no more.
2: Yeah.
1: Hey, Mr. Randolph will let us know when we can let the government fella go. Then he'll pay us off and we'll clear out of this part of the country.
2: Ain't Randolph taking big chances?
1: Oh, shucks. There ain't no one can prove he had anything to do with it.
2: What are we going to do with the stage?
1: Hey, you just leave that to me.
2: Well, there's just one thing I won't stand for. There ain't going to be no killing.
1: You're blamed right, Jerry. I don't hanker to get my neck in a noose any more than you do. All right, get along there, blast you.
2: It was Randolph found out about Sam going blind, wasn't it?
1: Yeah, he told me and I told Mr. Perry. So I got the job driver.
2: Hadn't you better rein up?
1: Yeah. Just as soon as I do, you hop down and cover that fellow with a gun.
2: I'll take care of him.
1: This'll do all right. Pull up, Doc. Oh, bless you. Pull there, boy.
3: I'll get him all right.
1: Yeah, I'll be right with you.
4: You're stopping here.
2: Climb out of there, mister.
1: Come on.
2: We got you covered.
4: What's up?
1: Get out before we drill you.
4: Is this a holdup?
1: Never mind what it is.
2: I sure have.
4: You men can be jailed for this.
1: Uh-huh. But we gotta be cats first.
4: I'll see.
1: Shut up. Pete, hold them horses a second.
2: Yeah.
1: Now I'll show you what I had in mind to do with the stage.
2: I still don't savvy what
1: you watch.
2: You're
1: blamed right, I am. Just hold them horses.
4: Are you crazy, man?
1: Yeah, I reckon that'll do it. Hand me the whip, Pete.
2: It's right here. Here you are.
1: Yeah, good. Just get them horses started back for town.
2: But just what are you going...
1: Get along with you. Get up. Get up there. Go. Get along with you.
2: Well, what places did you do that for, Joe?
1: Them horses were headed right for Big Bend.
2: Yeah, but what good...
1: And when they get there, everybody will figure we was held up and shot. But all the time, we'll be right over there in the cabin. And this fella here is staying right with us.
0: In town, the usual crowd of people waiting for the stage was increased when word was spread that the stage was unaccountably late. We see the district manager, John Perry, as he attempts to answer their worried questions.
5: The stage is almost a half an hour late already, John.
6: Figure there could have been an accident. Weren't never late when Sam was driving.
5: Can't you tell us what's happened?
7: Quiet, folks, quiet. How do you figure I know any more about it than the rest of you?
5: But what if the government fella was on the stage today?
7: No one's got any call to be worried.
5: But look here.
7: Joe's a new man on the stage. You can't expect him to do so well right off.
8: Amos, you might as well forget about that fellow from Washington. It won't matter if he does come.
5: Blast you, Randolph.
8: I've called a meeting for tonight. Everybody who wants to sail while they have the chance will be there.
5: Ain't got no right to do that.
8: There's nothing to stop me.
5: You?
7: There's the stage.
9: My golly, them horses are coming in by themselves.
7: There's been trouble. Grab them horses. Stop.
9: I'll get them. Oh, boy, there. Oh. John, look at over there.
7: Did you find something, Amos?
9: Then a holdup.
8: There's bullet holes in the stage.
7: Maybe Joe and Peter killed.
9: I wonder if the government feller was along.
7: I don't know, but something's got to be done. Somebody get the sheriff. We got to figure this thing out.

0: Now to continue our story. An eastern syndicate claimed that an old land grant gave them title to property owned by settlers in the country around Big Bend. The government decided in favor of the settlers and sent a representative to announce the decision in person. But Randolph, the agent of the syndicate, learned of the decision and arranged for the representative to be kidnapped and held while he bought up the settlers' land before they could learn they had won their case. As our second act opens, we see the Lone Ranger and Tonto that same day in their small, well-concealed camp in the hills.
1: Tonto, I saw the stage when it arrived in town.
2: Uh-huh.
1: It was empty, and there were bullet holes in it. Might be that those shots were just fired as a warning to make the stage stop.
2: Maybe that right.
1: But what I can't understand is why outlaws would have held up the stage.
2: It not have cash.
1: It held nothing of value. And I wonder...
2: What you think?
1: When we were in Kenwood, we saw a man get on the stage who looked like an Easterner.
2: Oh, him from East, all right.
1: And he might have been the man sent here from Washington.
2: Uh-huh.
1: I'm sorry now that we didn't follow the stage when it started back for Big Bend. But I never thought anything would happen to it. And I was anxious to arrive in town first.
2: Tonto learned plenty.
1: You have?
2: Feller named Joe worked for Randolph long time past.
1: Joe Lieber once worked for Randolph?
2: Not right.
1: That's something I never knew before.
2: Joe, plenty bad feller. Him gunman.
1: And Joe was driving the stage today.
3: Here, Silver.
2: What you do?
1: We're riding to town, Kimosabe.
2: You're white feller.
1: We've got to find out what's happened to the passenger on the stage.
3: Yep. That's right.
1: Randolph has called a meeting of the settlers for tonight. He's in a hurry to buy their land.
2: Tonto know that.
1: Most of them will sell. And if the government man isn't found, it may be that they're selling land they could keep. But I have a plan we'll try.
2: What that?
1: We're going to call an old Sam Lennox. Come on,
2: get
1: Silver.
2: Get him up, white feller.

0: Shortly after the masked man and Tonto started for town, Sam Lennox, the blind ex-stage driver, made his way to the office of John Perry, the manager of the stage line. It is early evening as we see Sam enter the office, closing the door behind him.
1: Evening, Sam.
2: Howdy, Mr. Perry. I come for my money.
1: Here. Let me help you to a chair.
2: I don't need no help. Shucks, I know this office like it's the inside of my hand.
1: Yep, I reckon you do at that.
2: Now, about my pay.
1: It's right here. But first, I got some news I'd like to tell you.
2: Yeah?
1: It's right good news for me.
2: Well, now, I'm glad to hear that.
1: But maybe things being so tough for you, I shouldn't have mentioned it.
2: You've always been a friend of mine, Mr. Perry, and I don't ever expect to see the day when I'll be sorry for my friend's good fortune.
1: Sam, I just got word I'm going to be made manager of the whole division.
2: That's fine.
1: Of course, it'll mean I'll have to move to Kenwood.
2: Then you'll have to give somebody your job here.
1: That's right.
2: Have you got anybody in mind?
1: Well, I don't know. I was figuring on giving it to Joe Lieber.
2: You was?
1: But now if he's been killed, I'll have to find somebody else.
2: Ain't there been no word yet?
1: Not a blame thing. The sheriff took a posse and rode to Kenwood. But he never seen no sign of outlaws or Joe either.
2: That's a funny thing.
1: All he found out was they had a passenger.
2: And now the passenger's gone, too.
1: Well, the sheriff is going out to look for him again tomorrow.
2: Mr. Perry.
1: Yeah?
2: You wouldn't give me that job you were speaking of, would you?
1: Now, Sam, you know as much as I'd like to, it couldn't be done.
2: Maybe I couldn't drive the stage no more, but I wouldn't have to be able to see to do the work here in the office.
1: I'm sorry, Sam. There isn't a chance of it.
2: Well, I just figured it wouldn't do no harm to ask.
1: Something else will turn up for you, Sam.
2: I reckon.
1: You're going to Randolph's meeting tonight?
2: I don't know.
3: Just a minute.
1: A masked man.
3: I want to talk to you, men.
1: You're an outlaw. Get out of here.
3: I'm not an outlaw.
1: Then what do you
3: have?
1: I
3: haven't time to waste explaining.
2: I can't see you, stranger, but you don't sound to me like an outlaw.
1: What's your game?
3: I want Sam's help.
2: My help?
1: What do you want with a blind fella?
3: Sam, I've heard that you know this country between here and Kenwood as well as any man in this district.
2: As well? I know it a heap better.
3: Can you think of any places where a man might be hidden safely?
2: I can think of a dozen of them.
3: Some place not too far from the stage trail?
2: I sure can, but what...
3: The man that got on the stage today at Kenwood was an Easterner.
1: Now look here, you're an outlaw and we don't want no truck with you.
2: Let him talk, Mr. Perry. I got a notion he's got something important in mind.
3: And it's possible that the passenger was the man you've been expecting from Washington.
2: By golly, he might have been.
3: I've learned from Tonto that Joe Lieber once worked for Randolph.
1: Who told him that?
2: Say, I'd heard something like that myself.
3: Joe might still be working for him.
2: How do you mean?
3: Randolph seems to be in a big hurry to buy the settler's land.
2: Well, he'll likely get most of it tonight.
3: Perhaps Joe wasn't shot. Perhaps he's holding his passenger a prisoner.
2: How do you know that?
3: I don't know it, but I want to find out.
2: But I...
3: Will you help me?
2: I'll sure do anything I can.
3: You'll have to drive the stage.
1: Hold on there. Sam can't do that.
3: That's for Sam to say.
2: Mr. Perry, I could have drove that stage for years with my eyes tight closed. I reckon being blind ain't no different.
3: I want you to lead Tonto and me to all the good hideouts you know close to the stage trail.
2: I can do just that. With them horses, I could go anywhere.
1: Well, I say you ain't gonna do it.
2: Now listen, Mr. Perry.
1: The stage is company property, and I can't take no chances letting a blind fella wreck it.
3: It's more important for the settlers to save their land.
1: You can't have the stage.
3: Sam, will you take a chance? Will you drive the stage anyhow?
2: You figure we can prove Joe Lieber a crook?
3: I believe we can.
2: Then I'm with you, stranger.
3: Good. I was sure you'd agree. The stage is outside.
1: It ain't. The horses are in the stable.
3: Tonto, they've stopped the horses, and the stage is ready to go.
2: And so am I. Come on.
1: Hey, wait. I'll have the law on both of you. Wait, I say. Come back here.
3: We'll have to risk that, Perry.
1: Sam, come back here. You've gone loco.
2: Maybe I have, Mr. Perry, but I'm sure enjoying it.
3: Get started, Sam. Tonto and I will ride with you.
1: Lester, you'll pay for this.
2: Get up there, Blackie, old fellow. Get up there, Nicky. Get up.

0: Although blind, Sam handled the heavy stage without difficulty. There was perfect understanding between him and the horses he drove. And while the masked man and Tonto rode on either side, he raced down the trail to Kenwood. Twice, however, he stopped and pointed out a possible hiding place to the Lone Ranger. But both times they were disappointed.
1: Well, we'll just have to try again, friend.
2: No one has been here.
1: What makes you so sure they can't be far from the trail if they're hid?
2: In the first place, the empty stage got into town only 20 minutes late.
1: I hadn't thought of that.
2: And in the second, when they left the stage, they had no horses. They wouldn't have gone far on foot.
1: Then we'll keep on going.
2: How far is the next place you had in mind?
1: It's just a piece up the road. Get up, Tar. Get up.
3: Come on. Come on.

0: Where to now, Sam?
1: I was just thinking they might have gone up the old trail.
0: Yes?
1: Maybe the engine can see if there's tracks there.
2: Tonto, look.
1: What's the matter, Blackie?
0: Be nervous.
1: What is it, old fella? Are you trying to tell me something? Doggone, he sure is trying.
2: Me find him track.
0: You did?
2: It go that way.
1: Down the old trail.
0: Maybe this is it, but we haven't a minute to spare. Randall's meeting should be almost ready to start.
1: Get up there.
0: Come on,
1: get him up, white fella. Get up there.

0: In town, the meeting called by Randolph got underway. The village hall was crowded with settlers, more than half convinced that their only chance to save something from their homes was to sell. We see old Amos Drake as he speaks angrily to the syndic representative.
1: You're a crook, Phil Randolph, and I'd sure give a heap to be able to prove it.
2: Talk all you want to, Amos, but I'm getting down to business.
1: This is your meeting. I can't stop you.
2: Quiet, everybody. I have something to say. Men, the company I represent has every reason to believe it will win the government's decision. But we wish to act fairly. And the sooner we get possession of the property, the more value it will have for us. In view of that fact, I have been authorized to offer $1 an acre to all who are willing to sell at once.
3: $1
1: you'll give us? It ain't near what the land's worth.
4: It's worth $10 an acre. We figured you'd give us more than that.
2: Just one moment. You can hold your land if you wish. But I warn you that you receive not one red penny from us when the government hands down its decision. Remember! Remember that $1 an acre is better than nothing at all. This offer won't be made again. So those who wish to sell, step forward. I'll take your names.
1: Don't pay no attention to him, fellers. Hold out till the government feller gets here.
4: You can do it because you've got cash, Amos. We don't aim to lose everything we got.
5: I'll take the dollar so long as I can't get no better.
4: Me too. I'll get what I can.
2: Just step this way. I know what land each of you owns. I have money here.
6: Hold on.
7: Harry Mashman. Who's the fellow that paid us for doing it?
8: So, what are you doing here?
9: Me and Pete ain't going to take the blame all by ourselves.
10: You're under arrest, Randolph.
8: You yellow squealer.
9: Well, they found us. I couldn't help it.
8: You won't do any more talking.
1: He's got a gun.
10: Watch out.
8: Oh, you shot my hand.
11: I only hit your gun, Randolph.
10: Hold him.
1: We got the skunk.
11: Listen to me. This is Mr. Bennett, the man you've been expecting from Washington.
10: Then you found him after all.
11: Thanks to Sam here.
10: Sam found him?
11: Sometimes blind men can see more than men with eyes.
10: Well, I'll be blasted.
11: Sam tells me you'll soon need a new manager here.
10: Yeah, that's right.
11: Sam would make the best district manager this town ever had.
10: I'll be darned if I don't think you're right.
12: Mr. Perry, you really mean you'll give me a chance at it?
10: That's just what I mean, Sam.
11: I think Mr. Bennett has something to say that will interest all of you.
10: Then the government decided that the land rightfully belongs to you. The syndicate's land grant was proved to be a forgery.
1: I knew all the time them fellas was crooked.
10: But all you fellas would have lost your land anyhow if it hadn't been for the masked fella and Sam here.
12: Oh, shucks, I just helped him. But it was him figuring things out and having faith in me that done the trick.
1: Well, the both of you saved our land and fixed it so them polecats would be put in jail. I don't know which one of you did the most of it, and I don't savvy yet how it was done, but we ain't forgetting, no matter what happened.

You know, every time I sit down in front of this microphone and activate the equipment and get things rolling, I never cease to lose the wonder of this kind of communication. All I do is sit here and push a couple of buttons and open some attenuators and begin to talk. And it opens up an avenue of communication, which is breathtaking. Radio's been around for a long time. So have I, for that matter. Maybe you have too. But whatever your age or condition right now, we have a wonderful opportunity of interaction. Seems like a one-way street from this point right now, but hopefully you will respond in one way or another. My name is Bill Pierce, in case we haven't met, and this is Night Sounds. This program is no threat to anyone. Now and then we'll get into a conversation with somebody, and a certain level of frustration will develop until the other person may say, "Hey, what do you want from me?" Well, I hope that our conversation tonight doesn't reach that particular area of frustration. But I've decided to entitle these moments together, "What do you want from me?" And actually, since the staff has asked that I put down a subject on my program sheet here because some of my titles are a bit obscure, I think tonight's program will center around God's will and obedience, because if we desire to follow Him, there are going to be a couple of conditions and perhaps some discipline ensuing along the way. I'd like to begin tonight with a trombone solo I made, I don't know how many years ago, but it was very enjoyable. Larry Mayfield scored the arrangement for low brass and trombone solo. Song by Ralph Carmichael, Little Herd. "Like a lamb who needs the shepherd."

Larry Mayfield, Low Brass, and I had the privilege of playing trombone on that one a long time ago. Man, I look back at some of these albums I've done and look at the dates that are represented on the jacket. I can't believe that we did that that long ago, but that's the way time is, folks. It moves ahead and we move with it. In fact, I received a letter just before I came into the studio tonight from a gentleman out on the West Coast, and he talked like he'd been around for a while. Then he told me that his father had listened to me since he was a boy. You know, I can just see two guys with white beards. And what does that make me feel like? Fortunately, very, very good. And I'm glad to be on hand tonight with you. Again, no matter what our age, vintage, or condition. Tonight's program, What Do You Want From Me?, is a question that many of us have asked, or at least, perhaps without verbalizing, have considered in our minds. In fact, last night, I was on my bike and parked near a field and walked around that field a couple of times in prayer. And as I recall, I said some words to the Lord such as, Father, I'm not sure exactly what it is you want from me. I'm trying to do this and that and the other thing, trying to obey. I've sought to follow your way as I've understood it. But at this juncture, I'm not exactly certain what direction or attitude or action I should take. And it's not too long before we begin to get an impression. The Lord's not going to leave us standing in the middle of that field. Just like somebody told me one time, Jesus did not take the disciples out onto that lake in the storm to dump them. He said, we're going to the other side. So we are all in a process tonight. We're all moving with time, as I suggested a moment ago. It's inexorable, that's a good word. It keeps moving. Nothing we can do about it. Maybe there's nothing we want to do or should do about it, except obey. Just this morning that this particular program was recorded, I happened to be reading in the Gospel according to St. Luke, and noticed that Oswald Chambers, in his legendary devotional book, My Utmost for His Highest, had some comments about this particular portion in Luke, chapter 18. You may recall the rich young executive, CEO, ruler, came to Jesus. Let's read about it in one of the translations here. The Gospel of Luke, chapter 18, verse 18, we begin. A certain ruler asked him, Good teacher, what must I do to inherit eternal life? Jesus answered, Why do you call me good? No one is good except God alone. You know the commandments. Do not commit adultery. Do not murder. Do not steal. Do not give false testimony. Honor your father and your mother. All these I've kept since I was a boy, he said. When Jesus heard this, he said to him, You still lack one thing. Sell everything you have and give to the poor, and you will have treasure in heaven. Then come follow me. When he heard this, he became very sad because he was a man of great wealth. Jesus looked at him and said, How hard it is for the rich to enter the kingdom of God. Indeed, it is easier for a camel to go through the eye of a needle than for a rich man to enter the kingdom of God. Those who heard this asked, Who then can be saved? Jesus replied, What is impossible with men is possible with God. Peter said to him,
We've left all we have to follow you. I tell you the truth, Jesus said to them. No one who has left home or wife or brothers or parents or children for the sake of the kingdom of God will fail to receive many times as much in this age and in the age to come, eternal life. We conclude the reading right at that point. Have you ever considered what's involved in following Christ? It's not an easy believism, not cheap grace, not an easy receivism. The intellectual might conclude that the plan of salvation is just too simplistic, it's too easy. Well, it may seem easy, but a great price was paid for the convenience. Jesus died for you and for me. So the price was the life of the Son of God. And the fact that he arose from the dead is why we're on the air tonight. So maybe we've gone to church or we've been brought up in a Christian family, raised in a spiritual environment, and learned the Christianese, the language and the scripture verses early on. But it's almost like osmosis. It seems to create its own momentum. And we may feel, as I did for a while, that we can ride on the coattails of our parents or of some other Christian leader as long as we're in the environment. I think it was the late Billy Sunday, the colorful evangelist of the turn of the century, who said, going to church or being brought up in a Christian home doesn't make you a Christian any more than going into the zoo makes you an elephant. Or entering a garage makes you an automobile. Something has to happen from within. Well, on the account of Luke 18, this rich executive walked away. Jesus didn't make him do anything. He watched him go and drew a conclusion, and presented that conclusion to you and me tonight. I wonder if some of you or I might think, well, look what I've given up to follow Christ. Certainly that must mean something. What does he want from me? I've given him my money. I've given him my talents. What does he want from me? Well, that's the title of our program tonight. What do you want from me? Sort of a slang expression of accusation and frustration when talking to another person. You don't understand. You've gone the second mile, you think, and yet there's call for more. If you would, I'd like you to listen closely to this next music. We've played it a couple of times before in months and years past. Judy Jacobs, to sing an old song with the title, Follow Me. The words of Jesus to any who sincerely want to be his disciple. What does it involve? What are our attitudes? What are his words? Let's check in on this very closely.

The past 7 minutes of song by Judy Jacobs should provide some food for thought and contemplation from each of us tonight. Take up your cross and follow Jesus. This is Night Sounds. I'm Bill Pierce with you. And our program title tonight is, What Do You Want From Me? Well, if we do decide to give the Lord God everything that we are and have, we will find out in short order. And it's not a threat. It's the commission, and it's a privilege. Night Sounds coming to you as we do basically 5 nights a week. And when we go off the air, it's a privilege to be able to provide other avenues of service through our music on compact disc. One example you heard in our opening few moments tonight, trombone solo. If you'd like information on the series on various stress areas, the Shepherd of the Psalms is one. Speaking of obedience and leading, our mailing address is Night Sounds, Wheaton, Illinois, 60189. Love to hear from you. I mentioned Oswald Chambers a few moments ago in his great volume, My Utmost for His Highest. He said, commenting on Luke chapter 18, the rich young ruler, quote, "Have you ever heard the Master say something very difficult to you? If you haven't, I question whether you have ever heard him say anything at all. Jesus says a tremendous amount to us that we listen to, but we don't actually hear. And once we do hear him, his words are harsh and unyielding. Jesus did not show the least concern that the rich young ruler should do what he told him, nor did Jesus make any attempt to keep this man with him. He simply said to him, sell all you have and come, follow me. Our Lord never pleaded with him. He never tried to lure him. He simply spoke the strictest words that human ears have ever heard and then left him alone. Have I ever heard Jesus say something difficult and unyielding to me? Has he said something personally to me to which I have deliberately listened? Not something I can explain for the sake of others, but something I have heard him say directly to me. This man understood what Jesus said. These are some words from Oswald Chambers in the new updated edition of his volume, My Utmost for His Highest. Penetrating words to each of us tonight. And if we have time, after our final music, perhaps a few more short words from this volume. I'd like for these next few moments for both of us to join in and sing with the choir an old song of commitment and obedience. Where He leads me, I will follow. If you know this old song, let's sing it together and consider the words we're saying. What does He want from me? Let's take a listen.

couple of songs of obedience. Where he leads me, I will follow, and I'll say, "Yes, Lord." In our program tonight, what do you want from me? Oswald Chambers said, as we come to our closing few moments, in considering the rich young ruler who went to Jesus, these concluding words from his work, My Utmost for His Highest, quote, "I wonder what we will say when we finally make up our minds to be devoted to Him on that particular point. One thing is certain, He will never throw our past failures back in our faces." Well, we don't have the luxury of being neutral toward God because He was not neutral toward us. And as we consider His claims and the beautiful privilege of following Christ, let's give our all to Him. I had to assess my holdings and possessions this morning and one by one, painfully put them out before Him and say, "Yes, I'll give you this. This means a lot to me. I'll give you this." Let's do it. We'll be the better for it, now and eternally. Our mailing address, Night Sounds, Wheaton, Illinois, 60189. Till we meet again, then, let's follow Him to the end, okay? And a peaceful good night.

0: God blesses the fish and the birds, tells them to be fruitful and multiply. A few verses later, he blesses Adam and Eve with the same words. It's about generating life. God, who is the ultimate source of life, is telling them to also be a source. In the New Testament, John chapter 4, verse 5, Jesus says, "Whoever drinks the water I give will become a well of water springing to eternal life." A very cool connection to the Old Testament. I'm Sandra McGavitt for EWTN Radio.
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2: A lot of people have fallen into the lie that our church's teaching on sexual ethics, marriage, and gender is somehow hateful. But what is love? Love is willing what's good for someone else. It isn't good for children to tell them they might be one of over 50 genders. It's confusing. It isn't accepting to tell people to identify who they are with their attractions. It's demeaning. It isn't good for our bodies to engage in some of the things the secular gay community encourages. It's unhealthy. It isn't good for children or society to make mom and dad irrelevant words. It's tragic. It isn't good for our souls to act outside of the plan of God etched into the nature of our procreating bodies. It's sin. Countless men and women with same-sex attraction are finding health, life, and the love we were made for in the Catholic Church. Now, you might disagree with how we care for them, but don't call it hate, because love isn't hate. 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
6: This is Father Joseph Mary of the Franciscan Missionaries of the Eternal Word. 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
7: Let's say a prayer. Lord God, I ask that you give us all the gifts of thy Spirit, all the gifts we need and we know and those we don't know, Lord. We ask, Lord, for the gift of courage and strength and repentance when we sin, and determination and zeal to be holy. We ask that we may seek the one thing necessary, that we may love as you love, that we may be a caring, humble people, that we will have that intuitive vision to know they love thee and serve thee, and that we will look upon our neighbor as we look upon Jesus. Those are the higher gifts. Grant them to all of us, Lord. Now, and in eternity. Amen.
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3: Are you passionate about Jesus? Are you zealous for Jesus? Are you fervent for Jesus? Are we fervent for the gospel? Are we passionate about helping this world come to know Him? Is that true? It's not true for most people in the church. Is Jesus my best friend? Is He your best friend? I'm looking around the church. There's a set of guys in here who have great man caves. As I was praying this morning, I felt like the Lord said, hey, when are you gonna come to my man cave? Like, you guys think a flat screen TV is really cool. Well, you should see what I got to offer. Because I and I alone, He says, can really give you what it is you're longing for. Whoever it is we're rooting for right now, they're going to lose eventually. Or whatever it is that's occupying our time, one day we're going to realize it really wasn't that important. Why aren't we hanging out with the one who alone can show us what life is really all about? When was the last time you hung out in the Lord's man cave?
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11: It's 47 degrees, but it feels like 45 with 82% humidity.
12: That's 833-288-3986. That is the way that you can join us live here on Women of Grace Live, where we do love having that holy conversation with you. Let me tell you, you use that same number to send your text to us. Again, it's 833-288-3986. Looking forward to talking with you today. And it is the last Tuesday of the month of May. Can you get over that? I cannot get over that. John Martinoni is here with me in studio. For those of you that are watching us out there on EWTN Radio's YouTube channel, you can see that I'm in studio and John is sitting here beside me. Welcome, John.
13: Thank you, Johnette. Good to be here.
12: It's good to have you back. How's everything going?
13: Well, just swimmingly.
12: I'm so glad. Are you full of the Holy Spirit?
13: Yes. It was a good week. We had Deacon Harold Burke Sivers at our parish last night at St. Teresa's.
12: I had heard. I went to Mass yesterday at St. Mark's, and one of the ladies said to me, there's a Deacon Harold somebody coming to St. Teresa's. I said, I'll bet you it's Harold Burke Sivers, yep. And indeed it is.
13: And you know how quiet and shy he is.
12: Oh, yes. Very retiring
13: sort. The place was booming. You know, if anybody was tired last night or listening to the talk and every 10 seconds or so, no! Love! God! You know, I was like, go, Deacon, go! He was awesome.
12: He was quite amazing.
13: Awesome. Yeah.
12: Yeah, he's quite amazing. And everyone here, you know, at EWTN has an opportunity to listen to him. Is it 3 p.m.?
13: 3
12: I'm looking
13: p.m.
12: at Vanessa. I think it's 3 p.m. Monday through Friday right here. So if you're not familiar with Deacon Harold Birksivers, you sure want to be, because he's just a dynamic preacher, dynamic man of God, and really a good friend. Well, I've known Deacon for a long, long time and had the opportunity to interview him numbers of times. But
13: and
12: I always enjoy him.
13: He's just got so much energy. I mean, he's doing this swing through Texas, Louisiana, Alabama, and, you know, he flew into Texas, did a city or two there, then two or three cities in Louisiana, then came up here and did Birmingham, and today he's driving to Mississippi, and then on Wednesday back, he's driving to Arkansas.
12: Wow.
13: To finish up before he flies home for a week and then starts another tour.
12: Well, I don't know what impresses me more, the fact that he can manage that schedule or the fact that you've got it memorized.
13: Well, it's just because I was looking at it because I was like, well, so when can he get here? You know, because we were trying to plan around when he would actually get to our parish. So we had a little meet and greet for him before his talks.
12: Oh,
13: and
12: nice.
13: All that. So, yeah, but I just looked at it. I was like, that would kill me
12: to do that.
13: And he's driving for 4 or 5 hours a day and then giving talks. And I was like, I told him, I said, you're a masochist. You know, I said that schedule would just do me in.
12: I think he's spirit propelled.
13: Yes, exactly.
12: You know, he does so many talks outside of the country as well.
13: Yes.
12: So, he's very accessible, friend. So I hope that you get an opportunity to, of course, listen to him right here at 3 p.m. Monday through Friday on EWTN Radio. But also, should you have an opportunity to see him in person, I'm sure that you would love, love, love the way in which he communicates the Word of God. Always so dynamic and always so great in every way. 833-288-EWTN. That's 833-288-3986 is the way that you can join us today right here on Women of Grace Live. And I do want to say, friends, speaking internationally, that we, Women of Grace, are going to Poland. We sure are. September 7th through the 16th. I want to invite you to consider touring with us. I say touring, but we're really, it's a pilgrimage, and it's just going to be wonderful. Bishop William Walterscheid is going to be joining us. He's going to be our spiritual director for the trip. He's been there a number of times. He knows all of the places to go, the very well-known places, of course, but also some of those hidden treasures that you don't often get to see. So I know it's going to be quite a spectacular time together. Of course, we will walk in the footsteps of some of the greats, like St. John Paul the Great, right? Sister and St. Faustina, Maximilian Kolbe, as well as St. Teresa Benedict of the Cross. So we hope that you'll join us for this beautiful opportunity. It's out there at our website, womenofgrace.com. Simply look at it there in the slideshow. That is a hyperlink. You can click on that. It'll take you to the event section. You'll be able to register right there, or you can just access it in the event section. And speaking of events, guess where I'm going to be this weekend. I'm going to be in Palm Beach Gardens, Florida. I cannot wait. A beautiful day happening at the Cathedral of St. Ignatius Loyola right there in Palm Beach Gardens. We're going to get together with a whole bunch of ladies there, and we're going to have a wonderful day in the Lord. What is the theme? Healing the Wounds of the Heart, Journey to Joy. I'm going to be presenting 4 talks on that through the course of the day. We're also going to have time for adoration, and we're going to have time to go to confession, and we're going to eat lunch. Yes, we're going to feed you. So I'm inviting you to join us for this beautiful day. It is not too late to register. Just get out to our website, Women of Grace. You'll see it advertised there again in the slideshow and under events. You can register right online. It's going to be a great time, and I am looking forward to it, John. First of all, it's always nice to get back to Florida. You know, spent the majority of my life in that wonderful state. Yeah, it's home base, and I love it. But in addition to that, I'm going to see a whole lot of people I know, including my family. So I'll get to see 8 of my 10 grandchildren and my daughter. Yeah.
13: Okay.
12: Yeah, they're not in Palm Beach Gardens. They're in Davie, but
13: they're coming to see you.
12: Thea works for me, so that's my daughter, so we'll be driving up. But it's going to be great, and then all kinds of lovely ladies are coming. We've got a really great crowd. But there's room for you. It seats 1,000, so come one, come all. Bring everybody you know with you. Beautiful day.
13: That'll be fantastic. I don't do as many talks and things as you do, but when I go, I hate the travel part of it. And I'm like, oh, I don't want to get on a plane. I don't want to be waiting in an airport and making a connection. But when you get there, it's like, oh, yeah, let's rock and roll.
12: It's great.
13: You know, this is awesome. Because the people just give you so much energy that you can feed off of. And it's just, yeah, I love it. Absolutely love
12: it. Yeah, I always say that the, you know, part of the cross is the travel, right? But everything good comes by way of the cross. So you get that great, big, beautiful opportunity to communicate the good news of our Lord Jesus Christ. I just don't think there's anything better than that, really.
13: No.
12: I just can't imagine it.
13: And I have a situation where I am basically an introvert, have been, I mean, since all my life, but I've learned to overcome to do what I'm doing. But I still, when I'm walking up to the microphone to give a talk, every time I'm like, why am I here? They're going to hate this. This is going to be a disaster. Oh, my goodness. Why did I accept this? And then as soon as I get in the microphone, it's like, all right, let's go, people. Come on. And just like
12: Holy
13: you said,
12: Spirit
13: Holy
12: shows
13: Spirit
12: up.
13: Holy Spirit power.
12: That's right. He shows up. He's so good. Well, friends, you hear that music. We're going to go to a break. I want to invite you to give us a call here. The toll-free number is available, 833-288-EWTN. That's 833-288-3986. Use that same number to text us. Matthew Gubensky will answer the phone. Pedro Quiles is going to get your question or comment up on the board for us. If you text it, you can watch us out there at EWTN Radio's YouTube channel. John Martin. Noni and myself right here in the studio on the campus of EWTN located in Irondale, Alabama. We're coming right back, inviting you to stay with us.

0: come into the church, you know, that were Protestant pastors. And it was like, you know, they still had misgivings about certain issues, you know, either the Eucharist or Our Blessed Lady. But once they came in and began to practice the faith, then the light came.
1: Right.
0: Right. But it didn't hold them up.
1: Right.
0: They had to make that leap of faith, right? So we always have a leap of faith to make. And for you, John, what was that leap of faith?
1: Well, like I said, I after three or four times of examining individual doctrines and moral teachings, I said to myself, I said, look, in 2,000 years of the church, there are a whole lot of people who are a whole lot smarter and holier than I am, and they've already figured this stuff out. So let's give them the benefit of the doubt.
0: Yeah.
1: And other things, you know, like the Trinity and the Eucharist is like, yeah, I don't think anybody's ever going to understand that, you know, but you can grow in greater understanding.
0: Yeah.
1: So it's not blind faith, but it's reason can only take you so far.
0: Right.
1: Faith has to take you the rest of the way.
0: Yeah.
1: And when I came to that understanding, that's when I finally just said, okay, I'm letting go of my control and, you know, my having to be the Pope for my individual church to decide everything. And I'm going to let the folks who've already figured this stuff out, like I said, give them the benefit of the doubt and just believe and see what happens. And as I believed, my understanding grew.
0: Yep. It's beautiful. And so I think you're talking to a whole lot of people out there today. And friends, I do want to remind you to get out to our website, womenofgrace.com. I want you to check out our upcoming events. I mentioned to you about the pilgrimage to Poland that's happening in September, September 7th through the 16th. I am so excited about it. Hoping that you'll join us for that, and also looking forward to being with all of you lovely people there in Palm Beach Gardens, Florida, this Saturday coming up, May 30th. Oh my gosh, I can't believe it. We're going to be there at the Cathedral of St. Ignatius Loyola. You can still register for that. Just get out to our website, womenofgrace.com. John, it's always good to have you. Thank you
1: always
0: so much.
1: Always wonderful to be here, Johnette. Thank you.
0: You're welcome. God bless all of you today. Bye.
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10: The year 319 A.D. Arius, a popular priest in Alexandria, proposes a new doctrine. He argues that the only real God is God the Father. In 321 A.D., a council of bishops condemn Arianism as a heresy, and Arius is ostracized. The Emperor Constantine I convenes the Council of Nicaea in 325 A.D., The council again condemns Arianism as a heresy and proclaims the truth that God the Father and God the Son are of one substance and that Jesus is true God and true man. Constantine orders the Bishop of Constantinople to give Arius Holy Communion and to accept him back into the church. However, just before receiving the Eucharist, Arius collapses and dies, and with him dies the heresy of Arianism.
11: The free ebook, Novena for the Holy Souls in Purgatory offers prayers and scripture verses that will help you

0: day lives. And while he can break through and speak to us in miraculous ways, even St. Teresa of Avila, who had visions, said to never go into prayer without spiritual reading. Never presume God's going to act outside the ordinary. I know a priest who wasn't sure if he should become a Benedictine or Franciscan. He didn't ask for signs. He took out a ruler and measured which was closest to his house on the map. He's been a happy Franciscan for decades. Keep things simple. This is Chris Stefanik from RealLifeCatholic.com on EWTN Radio.
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2: Emergency first responders rushed to the scene of Providence Planned Parenthood in Rhode Island. A 28-year-old woman needed serious medical care due to heavy bleeding after an abortion. This is not an isolated event. Operation Rescue reported three other medical emergencies coming from that same location in just the last several months. When paramedics arrived at the Planned Parenthood, official dispatch records show that advanced life support intervention was needed. The public deserves to know that abortion kills an innocent child. They also need to know that it's not without serious risks to the mother, not only in cases of surgical abortion, but also in the now popular chemical abortions.
1: For more information, follow us on social media at Life Issues Institute.
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2: This is a Did You Know moment with Sandra McDevitt. Did you know February 2026, and Norbertine Abbot in Romania faced arrest for not leaving his 900-year-old abbey? Father Anselm stood the steps of the church, Our Lady of Sorrows, dedicated to Mary, awaiting arrest for not allowing the abbey to be turned over to the state. The abbot was surrounded by 200 faithful Catholics, praying in the rain, the rosary. The order was for him to leave by 10 a.m. He didn't leave. Police showed up, and so did the media. After a three-hour standoff, the order was rescinded. The abbot remains in his abbey, thanks to outside pressure, including the Trump administration. Reminds us of St. Ambrose refusing to turn over his churches to the Emperor Valentinian. 1,600 years later, nothing much changes. I'm Sandra McDevitt for EWTN Radio.
3: This is a Messy Family Minute from Mike and Alicia Hernan. Many people, especially young people in our culture today, are feeling fragmented and lost. They don't know who they are.

0: faster AI, in that we've seen this in the race between OpenAI and Google and Anthropic and others. And that makes him a little more irresponsible, because maybe they're sitting in their offices and they're thinking, we should slow this down. This is gonna eat us all, but we can't, because if we slow it down, then the next guy is going to be irresponsible, and he's going to take us over. And you see this temptation, this incentive, particularly in Meta, in the Facebook, yeah. And you see it in China, that they might be more tempted to develop faster and break things because they don't want to be left behind. So it's that you have a really worrisome combination of enormous power, economic, political, technological, intellectual power, concentrated in a relatively small number of hands, maybe 5-7 people, not just companies, and the fact that they themselves feel relatively powerless compared to technological development.
1: Wow. So, I mean, we only have like 30 seconds left. So when Pope Leo talks about AI in terms of the universal destination of goods, he's not talking about like everybody just having access to using ChatGPT. This is access to actually developing these things so that it can be spread out and perhaps watched a little more closely.
0: God made the world for all of us, not just for a few of us, not for the strong or the fast or the intelligent. He made it for all of us, and that is how we need to manage this AI.
1: I needed an hour to talk to you, Dr. Martinez. I had so many more questions to talk about based on what Pope Leo wrote in Magnifica Humanitas, so we're going to have you back. In the meantime, we've got The Pursuit of Wisdom, pursuitofwisdom.org, linked at sunrisemorningshow.com. You can go take his short course on economics and Catholic social teaching. Dr. Martinez, thank you.
0: Thank you very much.
1: You bet. All right. Got another hour of the Sunrise Morning Show coming up for most of our affiliates here on EWTN Radio. Hope you can stay with us.
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9: Hello, this is Father Thomas Morrow. In the name of the Father, and of the Son, and of the Holy Spirit, amen. Let us pray for the end of the terrible crime of abortion in our country and in our world. We praise you, God, for the gift of life, a most precious gift that is the foundation of all that we do, especially our giving thanks to you for this gift. This gift is yours to give and yours to take. We rejoice in this gift, and we ask you to help us, to help other people realize that this is something we do not have the right to take on our own initiative, but we must honor and preserve this gift. Out of reverence for you and for what you have given us, we praise you for all your gifts. In the name of the Father, and of the Son, and of the Holy Spirit, amen.

0: pray, to prepare for our death. We can think about the people, the figures in the New Testament who are older, Zechariah and Elizabeth, Anna and Simeon, even Joseph.
1: Abraham and Sarah.
0: Abraham right. and Sarah. Yeah, there's a lot of, and we can take some comfort in that they, for example, Anna and Simeon are both filled with joy, even though they're older and at the end of their life, right? Or the Psalm 71 is another great one that I look at all the time. Now that I'm old and gray, do not forsake me, God, right? So that I think there's some consolation and to face that. And then instead of looking back to say, I'm here right now, what can I do? And I can look forward to, eternal life with the Lord and with my loved ones. But not to avoid that. I think sometimes it's so easy for us just to be afraid of death and then also illness. We face our own diminishment. We don't have the same kind of energy. We've got more aches and pains and medical issues that start accumulating. So that's difficult. And Erickson again talks about that last stage of our life is it's the polarity between despair and integrity. Right. So I either, give up on hope. I stop trusting in God's love for me, or I, face it with courage, the courage that God gives me to, to have confident hope, even in the midst of diminishment and difficulties.
1: Well, this is what the Pope's encyclical is all about. Is your value based on your usefulness and productivity? No, it comes from somewhere else. It comes from your being made in the image of God. Thanks for that, Kevin Prendergast. We'll be back again tomorrow. May God bless you and keep you and grant you his peace.
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8: This is Father Dermot Roach. The month of May is dedicated to the Blessed Mother. Let us pray. In the name of the Father, and of the Son, and of the Holy Spirit. Amen. Hail Mary, full of grace, the Lord is with thee. Blessed art thou among women, and blessed is the fruit of thy womb, Jesus. Holy Mary, Mother of God, pray for us sinners, now and at the hour of our death. Amen. In the name of the Father, and of the Son, and of the Holy Spirit. Amen.
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10: When someone refers to the rosary, you often hear the phrase mystery.
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10: For more information about the rosary, visit rosaryarmy.com.
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5: It's 44 degrees, but it feels like 41 with 87% humidity.
6: Behold the Lamb of God, who takes away the sins of the world. 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

0: may be acceptable to you, God, the Almighty Father.
1: May the Lord accept the sacrifice at your hands for the praise and glory of his name, for our good and good of all his holy church.
0: O God, who provide gifts to be offered to your name and count our oblations as signs of our desire to serve you with devotion, we ask of your mercy that what you grant as the source of merit may also help us to attain merit's reward. Through Christ our Lord.
1: Amen.
0: The Lord be with you.
1: And with your spirit.
0: Lift up your hearts.
1: Lift them up to the Lord.
0: Let us give thanks to the Lord our God.
1: It is
0: truly right and just, our duty and our salvation, always and everywhere to give you thanks, Lord, Holy Father, Almighty and Eternal God. For just as through your beloved Son you created the human race, so also through him with great goodness you formed it anew. And so it is right that all your creatures serve you, all the redeemed praise you, and all your saints with one heart bless you. Therefore we too extol you with all the angels, as in joyful celebration we acclaim you.

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6: What is a patron saint? 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There's no patron saint of plumbers. G.K. Chesterton says there should be. It would be a revolution, for it would inspire each individual plumber to consider that there really was once a perfect being who did actually plumb. Well, Chesterton says, keep before your eyes the supreme adventure of virtue. If you are brave, think of the man who was braver than you. If you are kind, think of the man who was kinder than you. That is what is meant by having a patron saint.
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8: This is Father Robert Spitzer. In the name of the Father, and of the Son, and of the Holy Spirit. Amen. Heavenly Father, we ask you to put an end to abortion in our country, in our culture. We ask that you fill with efficacy all of the various ways in which we're working toward that, our educational initiatives, our evangelization initiatives, even where we have to do public confrontation. Bring it all to fruition in your will so that eventually people will see the intrinsic dignity that is behind every single unique human life, so that we will never, ever again take up this mystery and kill it with abandon and wantonness. Please, Lord, bring an end to it all. And bring all of our work to fruition in your will. We ask all of these things through Jesus our Lord. Amen. In the name of the Father, and of the Son, and of the Holy Spirit. Amen.
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1: It's 45 degrees with 89% humidity.
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7: The year 150 A.D., the Catholic Church confronts Gnosticism, a collection of religious sects that prized the spiritual world and condemned the utter evil of the material world. Its confusing and deceptive melding of Christian truths with Greek philosophy and other beliefs deceives a large number of Christians. Ignatius, Bishop of Antioch, warns his flock against Docetism, a Gnostic heresy that denies the humanity of Christ and teaches that his body is simply an illusion. Ignatius reminds believers that in the sacrament of the Holy Eucharist, the faithful consume the true body and blood of Jesus Christ. Irenaeus of Lyon instructs all Christians that true doctrine comes from Jesus Christ through his apostles and their appointed successors and the church he founded.
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17: It's 48 degrees with 88% humidity.
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6: Well, good morning, everyone, and welcome to Women of Grace Live. I am Jonette Williams. I am so delighted to be with you today. I certainly am. It is the day the Lord has made. We are doing what? We're rejoicing and being glad in it. What a wonderful opportunity it is to use the airwaves for our Lord Jesus Christ. But, you know, I got to tell you what. One of the things I really like about the airwaves is it brings us together every Monday, Tuesday, Wednesday, Thursday, Friday at this same time on this same station, discussing issues of importance to our lives, issues important to our faith, issues that are important to the way

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2: St. Augustine once wrote, "Question the beauty of the earth, question the beauty of the sea, question the beauty of the air, spread around everywhere. Question the beauty of the sky, the sun making the day glorious with its bright beams, the moon tempering the darkness with its shining rays. Question the animals that move through the waters and amble about on dry land. Question all these things. They all answer you, 'Here we are. Look, we're beautiful.' Their beauty is their confession. Who made these beautiful, changeable things, if not one who is beautiful and unchangeable? All creation shouts to us that there's a God, and just as a painting gives us a glimpse into the heart of an artist, all creation tells us that God is beautiful. But if we don't take time to question the beauty all around us, we won't hear that. So stop and smell the roses. I mean that literally. God wrote two books, Scripture and Creation. We should spend time reading both." This is Chris Stefanik from RealLifeCatholic.com on EWTN Radio.
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4: Family, a prayer that we pray together is a powerful prayer. So please pray together with me, our EWTN Family Prayer. Today we pray for vocations to the priesthood. Almighty God, we worship you, our Father, and we pray this day that you would not leave us without priests to teach, to sanctify, and to govern us. We are sheep in need of holy shepherds to help us in this life. Send laborers into the rich harvest. Inspire young men, give them a zeal for souls and generous hearts like that of your Son. We ask this through our Lord Jesus Christ, your Son, who lives and reigns with you in the Holy Spirit, one God, forever and ever. Amen.
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1: It's 52 degrees with 87% humidity.
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0: Well, hi there and welcome. This is radio. It's a talk show. That means talking will take place today. Hopefully a lot of it by you, the Take Two family, because it is your show getting underway here now on EWTN Radio. I am Jerry Usher along with Debbie Giorgiani. We have the show team in place today. Ace McKay is our producer. On social media is Rich Jesse. Matt Gabensky is screening your calls. And Debbie, I hope we keep Matt and all of them busy today.
1: I hope we do as well. I mean, and Matt loves to be busy, Jerry. Absolutely loves it. So here's the number to call in. Start dialing now. You're going to want to answer this question. 833-288-EWTN. That's 833-288-3986. What is one fear you've gotten over or found a way to manage? So think about it. Now, we don't want to have you resurface anything or re-trigger or traumatize you again in any way, shape, or form. Okay, but if you can talk about it and give us the details, we want to know how you got past it. Did you pray your way through it? Did you go to a healing service? Maybe you went for some therapy, or maybe you found a way to manage it and have it not, stop you in any way. Because sometimes fears will kind of hold you.

0: 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Let's get to praying.
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3: Lord God, we praise you and bless you, Father, for giving us these wondrous beatitudes, this blueprint to heaven. There are many who have heard my voice tonight who are alienated from thee in some way or other, who do not know thee or love thee and do not care to serve thee. I ask, Lord, that you give them grace upon grace and bring them home. Make them understand the length and the breadth and the height and the depth of your love for them. Grant them all the grace to make peace with you, their neighbor, their family, and the world. Amen.
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14: Got this question on email. Dr. Ray, do you think that some people are too judgmental? Yes, I do. And I can tell just by looking at them. Welcome to The Doctor Is In, 1 o'clock Eastern Time on these EWTN Global Catholic Radio networks, stations, and all kinds of ways to talk about our Lord, His church, His gospel, and to help you live a better life, you know. If God is God, you can assume He knows the best way to live. You follow His principles, you're not suffocated like the culture says. I'm stifled. That's what religion does. It stifles you. It frees you. And that's not some platitude. There's psychological research all over the place that says without religion, things like anxiety and depression, suicidal ideation, drug use, fractured families go up. So whether you believe in religion or you don't,

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11: 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Pedro Quiles, our producer. Matt Kabinski is our phone screener. Ace McKay holding down the fort for social media. I'm Tom Price, along with Dr. David Anders.
12: Tom, how are you today?
11: I'm doing well. How are you, my friend?
12: Oh, I'm doing decent. Thank you.
11: Got to lead off here with a question from Sean. Sean from California, who says, I recently read about the hypostatic union, which is interesting but difficult to grasp for me. My question is, I find subjects like this very engaging and even fun to think about, but can trying to intellectualize theology, can this get in the way of our spiritual development? Thanks, Sean in California.
12: The answer to the question, thank you, by the way, for it, is yes. Yes, that over-theologizing can absolutely impede your spiritual development. Someone who wrote about that and thought about it a lot is someone who did a lot of theological thinking, and that is St. Gregory Nazianzus.
11: Oh, really?
12: Yes. He wrote a series of theological orations in 4th century Constantinople, in which he complained that every Tom, Dick,

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1: 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Although I have no idea what the caller's questions will be that day, I trust that the Holy Spirit can use my education and experience to guide, challenge, or comfort those who call.
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9: Well, that's pure nonsense. 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
8: You're 100% correct. And to make sure we're all perfectly clear, in a pro-life state, in a pro-life hospital, and with a pro-life doctor, a pregnant mother's life is always the top priority.
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14: This is a Digital Moment with Sandra McDevitt. Did you know a Catholic priest invented the first practical bulletproof vest? Father Casimir Zeglin had read about a man's life being saved when a silk handkerchief stopped a bullet. After the assassination of Chicago's mayor in 1893, Father Zeglin developed a method of silk weaving where a 4-ply, 1/8-inch thick vest stopped the low-velocity bullets used at that time. The Secret Service agent, who took a shotgun blast to the chest and lived during the April 2026 assassination attempt, wore a bulletproof vest made of Kevlar, a synthetic high-strength fabric, rather than steel plates that brought us to today's life-saving vests. I'm Sandra McDevitt for EWTN Radio.
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15: This is Father Joseph Mary of the Franciscan Missionaries of the Eternal Word. Let's pray with Mother Angelica.
16: Let's say a little prayer. Lord God, we are people who are very much like Thomas all our life.
15: This is Father Joseph Mary of the Franciscan Missionaries of the Eternal Word. Let's pray with Mother Angelica.
16: Let's say a little prayer. Lord God,

0: an increase of hope that will allow me to embrace you in the present moment. 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Help my unbelief. Lord, I hope. Keep me from discouragement. Amen.
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11: There's a special red disc in the entryway floor of St. Peter's Basilica. Almost 1,700 years ago, it was in front of the altar, and it's where kings like Charlemagne knelt for their coronation. In the new St. Peter's, which is about 400 years old, the disc was moved to the entrance. It was decided that pilgrims who enter St. Peter's should be reminded of who we are. Something that kings knelt on is now for every Christian to walk over. I recently learned of a woman whose daughter had Down syndrome and died at a very young age. She told her daughter, "You're a princess," and the little girl told everyone she met, "I'm the daughter of a great king." One day she looked intently at her mom and said, "Mommy, you have a crown, but you don't see it." Did you know that at your baptism, the priest put chrism on your head and anointed you as a priest, prophet, and king? Remember who you are, child of God. This is Chris Stefanik from RealLifeCatholic.com on EWTN Radio.
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12: Family, a prayer that we pray together is a powerful prayer. So please pray together with me, our EWTN Family Prayer. Today we pray for vocations to the consecrated life. Lord Jesus Christ, we praise you and wish to follow you wherever you lead us. The world is a better place because of the contributions of those who have followed you in the consecrated life. The poor have been fed, the sick have been comforted, the young have been educated, and prayers from monastic hearts have brought us many graces. Bless our times with more vocations to the religious life, so that we too may enjoy the blessings of your presence with us. Amen.
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5: It's 61 degrees with 64% humidity.
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8: 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I'm your host, Deacon Harold Berg-Sivers, and you're listening on the EWTN Global Catholic Radio Network. Great to be here with you on this Word of God Wednesday. Grab your Bibles. We'll break open God's Word for Trinity Sunday, the solemnity of the Most Holy Trinity. Man, I love these Sundays after Pentecost, where we have just amazing celebrations. We have Pentecost, and then we have a Trinity Sunday, which is this Sunday, and then we have Corpus Christi after that. It's just awesome. So grab your Bibles and break open God's Word for the solemnity of the Most Holy Trinity, which is this Sunday. And so we'll walk through. So what we're going to do is first I'm going to talk about the Trinity and how God is inviting us into a relationship of intimate, personal, loving, and life-giving communion, and how the family on earth is the image and likeness of the family of heaven, and how God invites that. Invites us into sharing his life in the family. And then we'll look at the scriptures as well. So today is the last night of the speaking tour I've been on for the past couple of weeks. Tonight, I'm at Sacred Heart of Jesus Catholic Church in Hot Springs Village, Arkansas. And amazing community here. I've only been here for like an hour and a half, and they've been amazing, helpful, just awesome. And a lot of times people will come up to me, like, for example, here, first person I met, oh, I've been watching you for, you know, like all these years on EWTN. Again, just, I don't know why I still get surprised of everywhere I go, the impact that EWTN television and radio, the network itself, has been having. I mean, every single place I go, the EWTN folks have been absolutely amazing. And the church, you know, and so people say, oh, I'm so blessed that you're here. No, I'm blessed. I'm blessed to be able to see the church in so many different iterations, so many different, you know, flavors, like, you know, the church in the southern part, like where I am now, as opposed to church in the Midwest or the far west or the East Coast, or, you know, the way, you know, people share and witness to the power of God's love in different ways in different parts of the country. And what's been amazing here in Hot Springs Village is when I got to the parish and in the rectory, there was a prayer that they wrote on the occasion of my being here for this mission. And it was written by a parishioner, and they, I mean, it's, I'm looking at it right now. It's not just on a piece of paper. It's typed out, and they have it behind like plexiglass, and it's like posted up. So like when I walked in, I saw this prayer, and I just want to share it with you, because this is the heart of the church. This is what the church is really all about. And also, again, the members of our EWTN family. It says, so the prayer is this: Heavenly Father, we thank you for bringing Deacon Harold Berg-Sivers to our parish community. As he stays within this home, this is in the rectory, may this rectory be for him a place of peace, rest, prayer, and

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4: Hi, I'm Doug Keck. 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Peter, tell us, why did you put this book together with Cardinal Sarra, and why is it important, especially for Catholics, to read?
5: Well, I wanted to have him speak specifically to sacred music. What is liturgy? What is sacred music at the beginning? And then what does that look like in practice? Should we be singing a Gregorian chant, or does that not matter? You know, what do we need Latin? There's a lot of different issues that I think make it relevant for musicians, for priests, and for the average Catholic.
4: Peter Carter, co-author with Cardinal Robert Sarra of The Song of the Lamb, Sacred Music and the Heavenly Liturgy. I'm Doug Keck. This has been a Bookmark Brief. Thanks for stopping by. We'll see you next time.
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7: The power of prayer depends on God's action, not on our praying. The Holy Spirit prays within us with groanings too deep for words, as Romans 8 says. And he empowers us to seek God and to seek from him all that we need. And the answer to prayers are always from God in order to worship him.
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9: Lord God, give us all the grace we need to ascend above ourselves, above the things around us, that we may never lose sight of thy kingdom, thy awesome presence, thy presence within us, thy presence around us, thy presence above us, thy presence beneath us, that everywhere we go and in everything we do, you are present. Give us courage and strength and hope. And so let our hearts and our minds ascend often above the things of this world, that we may live now as we shall one day live in thy kingdom. Amen.
0: Hello, I'm Tom Gray. 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And if you're doing what Jesus instructed us to do, you have nothing to worry about. 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
1: It's 63 degrees with 58% humidity.
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